0: Take me home, country roads. 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
0: Margaret.
1: Thank you very much, Hutchie. 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
0: Amazing news. Margaret's going home picks. How special. More Off the Bench after this.
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0: 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It's cheese season. More cheesins than ever to get to Macca's picks. That's a bit cheesy.
2: I know, you're very cheesy. That's everything bit, you do is cheesy.
0: That's a bit cheesy. I've got to really start to craft my jokes a bit better.
2: Oh, jingo. Cricket, Bangladesh 3 for 10.
0: 3 for 10.
2: And Stark's got 3 for 4.
0: He's hooping it around, Stark, and the Aussies look tuned in this morning.
2: They look like a bit more switched on than last week.
0: We've heard the commentary all week. Yeah. How about a bit of this stuff?
2: How about
0: morning?
2: A bit of the real stuff?
0: Oh, just he's playing around.
2: Hey, not a bad decision to bowl first, which they should have done last week.
0: Correct. Carol, no hubris in that decision today. Carol from Devon Meadows has been kind enough to call in. G'day, Carol.
8: Hi, guys. I just want to wish Margaret all the best. I am aware of what she's been going through, and I'll give her a call during the week after she's settled in. But I'm just so pleased that she's going home, and I can't thank you enough, Hutchie, for what you and Claire and Amanda do for her. You're absolutely amazing looking after her. So thanks for that, and happy travels, Margaret.
0: Good on you, Carol.
2: Good on you, Carol.
0: She loves you too, Carol. And you've got some famous on-air moments over the years together.
2: Hello. Hello.
0: We got that, Tipper?
2: Hello. That was very funny. It was so funny.
0: Yep.
2: I think the doc was involved, wasn't he? Was he on the show then?
0: He might have been, yeah.
2: I think I heard him in the background.
0: You sound great, Carol. Great to hear your voice. Thanks for calling in. 1-300-23-55-48. If you want to join the conversation any time, it is my crazy time.
9: Yeah, I remember not too many years ago going to the bank and get my last $50 out. And I gave it to a homeless guy because he looked like he needed it more than me.
10: We're not buying that crazy.
24: That's crazy talk.
9: I don't believe you.
10: We're not buying that crazy. They're selling.
24: No, I'm not buying that.
9: I don't believe you.
10: On Off the Bench, these are the McCrazies.
2: He's got another one. Stark's got another one. He's got four.
0: 4 for 4.
2: Another similar to the last one. They're just checking whether it was a bump ball or not. They're going to go upstairs, the umpire, but the Aussies look real confident.
0: 4 for 4. Looks like Josh Boland.
2: He looked like he just
0: Scott Boland
2: hit the ball straight to third slip to me. Josh Boland.
0: What did I say?
2: Who's Josh Boland? Scotty Boland.
0: Corrected myself.
2: Well, the Aussies look very confident.
0: Turn it into a story, no doubt.
2: It's 3 for 10, but it'll be 4 for 10 shortly. Provided this is not a bump ball, and it doesn't appear to be a bump ball to
0: this
2: me.
0: This is in stark contrast, picks to the first test.
2: Mitch Stark's got 3 for 4. He's about to have
0: stark reality here for Bangladesh.
2: Someone said the Aussies give us a stark reminder of their power. The
0: situation is rather stark.
2: Let's have a look. Let's see if it's a genuine edge. And it is.
0: Yep.
2: Now, has it carried? And I think it has.
0: It's definitely not a bump ball, so we'll rule that out in the review.
2: It's a definite. It's definitely not a bump ball.
0: Has it carried? This will be interesting.
2: They look very confident. He's come forward at the ball and caught it clean. That's out.
0: Of the hands. Or is it?
2: That's out. Don't even say, or is it? That's out.
0: What was the ruling on the field?
2: No, they just went upstairs. No, I don't think it's about whether it carried. It's definitely carried.
0: Well, I mean,
2: look how deep into his hands it goes.
0: It does go to the back fingers, though.
2: How much? Don't worry about that. Every day of the week. Gone.
0: All right, my crazy time picks.
2: Yes. Righto, well, I've had these for a couple of weeks. Yeah, that's out. Gil McLaughlin, there's a bit of a crazy.
25: Poor protocol. I just got up and announced at the speech.
26: It was happening.
25: We're going to do a women's league. You know, I got myself in a bit of trouble for all of that, but it was something like that without a business case, no plan, nothing had gone to the commission.
26: No commission approval, is that
25: no,
26: correct?
25: No, no commission. I just got up and sort of did it. Now, obviously, then that backfilled on all of that, but I had a very supportive board, and they were less... We're not doing this. It was more, what are you doing without the proper process?
2: So, okay, so he started the AFLW without running it by the commission.
0: No, I think that's, if he said that happened, that's what happened.
2: No.
0: You're McCrazy. You're
2: McCrazy. McCrazy. He's not going to just going to go, what? Like, you're going, all right, I'll tell you what we're doing. We're going to start an AFLW. I don't know if he did that. I think that's okay. McCrazy. I'm not going to put Tim in because this happened to us. So, when you're a trainer, I'll play it for you. I'm not gonna put it in though. I'll just play it.
27: We trained that night, and I remember it well how hot it was, Gary. Back in those days, it was considered to build mental toughness. You denied people any moisture during the training.
2: Yeah.
27: If you want to make people tough, then you deny them any liquid during a training session.
2: That's right.
27: And the guys got so desperate for anything that somebody found on the St. Bernard's track, somebody found a leaking tap valve. And so we weren't allowed to drink, so we would take it in turns of putting a little huddle around it so that somebody could get down on their hands and knees and try and suck the drips out of the leaking tap.
2: That would be right.
0: What are you McCrazy for then?
2: No, no, I'm just because it's on the list. But
0: you can't bring truth into the McCrazies. But hold on to the McCrazies.
2: Is it my segment or your segment?
0: Well, I'm starting to
2: I'm
0: wonder.
2: I'm just letting you know. It's not your segment. You pipe down. All right?
0: It's a jump the shark moment. You bring
2: I said it wasn't in the McCrazy, but I wanted to play it anyway. But I just know that used to happen because it happened when I was at North.
0: Somewhere else in the show.
2: You finished? Are you done? Right. Matthew Hayden. Now, this is a McCrazy. Yep. McCrazy.
1: But there's nothing like the sense of just belonging. One of the big shifts for me is I came back in the dressing room. I think it was about after my 11th test. And Glenn McGrath turned to me and said, "Hey, buddy, I average more than you."
3: That's not true at all. That is an absolute fabricated story. You shouldn't have been in the team if that was the case.
2: He was actually McCrazy'd at the time by Punter. Punter said, "No,
0: called him out.
2: I'm not buying it. There's no chance McGrath would ever average more than you.
0: $50 to a homeless man sort of stuff."
2: It was. Now, speaking of which, did you notice, I think it was Scotty Gallen wrote a story about Collingwood last week.
0: I saw that.
2: And he says here, it was in like the likes and dislikes. McRae is known for putting mayonnaise on things. Giving these last $50 to a homeless person is the stuff of legend.
0: And he used your same mayonnaise as well.
2: Oh, I loved it. Yep. It was very, very good.
0: In the Pick the Possessions of last weekend, choices for an ultimate VIP grand final competition. Week. You and a mate could express all the hype of the grand final and everything that week. 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All winners play next weekend in Wildcard Weekend. We've been at Wildcard Weekend for 10 years.
2: Yep.
0: The AFL have caught up. Tobin Murray.
2: Hang on now. Last week's winner was Matthew Corkill from Victoria. Hutchie, you'd be happy. Perfect guest of 105. What did I go with? 105.
0: I lead by 16-5.
2: So at the moment, it's 16-5. I've given you an absolute hammering.
0: This week, Murray.
2: Tobin Murray on debut for the Dockers this afternoon. Yep.
0: Angwin.
2: Yep.
0: Tom McCarthy.
2: Brian Angwin. Tom McCarthy. Mitch Georgiadis and Jack Bowie.
0: Yep.
2: Total, what are you going with?
0: 110.
2: 102. Okay. 18 for Murray, 21 for Angwin.
0: Get on to
2: 23 for McCarthy, 14 for Georgiadis, and 26 for Jack Bell.
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2: 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Jesse Hogan is a tool.
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22: 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Completely ambidextrous on both sides.
20: Pretty excited about another great weekend of footy starting tonight. Should be a ripper tonight. Who wins tonight? Should we start with tonight?
0: 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The simplest dropped catch in the history of Test cricket has just happened. 4 for 12, Bangladesh. Yeah, a slips catch that was had to be seen to be believed.
2: He was actually jogging in from slip. They're going to look at going upstairs next ball for an LBW. I think it's sliding the next ball, but off start he would have had 5 for 4. And seriously, Bo Webster's dropped the easiest catch you'd see.
0: I've never seen anything like it.
2: Oh, yeah, I have. I've seen
0: it. It was like an underarm, someone underarming you the ball as a kid.
2: Well, we sort of was jogging at the ball. It's a third slip, which was weird. And now they've gone up for a review for LBW. But Webster's saying to him, sorry, mate. I didn't see that. I missed that. I wouldn't have had five for four, you nope.
0: Picks the floor is yours.
2: Okay. Well, we'll start off with you. This was only a matter of minutes ago. Yeah, it's not out. Ooh, pitched outside leg.
0: Yep.
2: Real confident.
0: 4 for 4. Looked this like is Josh Bolan.
2: He looked like he.
0: Yep. Righto, picks.
2: Okay. Bit of Hutchie there to start.
0: Let's work through the seg picks.
2: Okay. I'm watching this review. I think it's picked outside league. Anyway, our newsreader, I should say, Adam Pont, in the name of the Saints forward here.
23: Have dropped young star Alex Taru, while veteran Jake Higgins will miss through injury.
2: Jake Higgins. No, that's Jack. This is how this. This is the pronunciation here from our traffic reporter about this famous Australian actor.
32: The smash hit play Death of a Salesman must close this Saturday at Her Majesty's Theatre, starring Anthony LaPaglia.
2: Oh, that's out. Oh, great review. That's out. Stark's got 5 for 4. So at least they didn't...
0: Wow.
2: It was the very next ball after Webster dropped a pud. Oh, they are in it.
0: Moments after you said, I never get them wrong, these reviews.
2: Oh, I don't get them wrong normally.
0: You got one wrong next. Five for 12, Bangladesh.
2: Jared Healy still acquainting himself with the names of the Gold Coast players.
1: Charlie Ballard, Jeffrey Murray and Goblin.
3: Goblin.
1: Goblin.
3: Your man. You've been on his bandwagon all year.
2: You have been, Jared.
1: No, I'm, I like this kid.
2: Yep, well, you don't get his name right. Ross Lyon can't even get the names of his coaching peers right.
4: I'm a bit like Justin Longmire. I haven't been happy for 20 years.
2: I assume he's talking about a horse there. John Longmire.
0: Maybe.
2: Haven't been happy for 20 years. Yep. They're mates from way back. I've got to throw you in, Hutchie. Who did you say on... This is how you open the agenda centres the other night.
8: The AFL competition. Josh Kennedy was appointed Carlton coach. It didn't even make the
9: first... Josh Fraser, in fact.
8: Josh Fraser, excuse me.
0: Into a break. Bad error.
2: I think this caller sums it up pretty well.
10: It's absolutely farcible.
2: Farcible. Which reminds us, of course, we have.
11: That's farcical.
2: Quarters comes up with a new name for the for zero here.
12: Zero, zilch, none, yada. Nada.
2: Yada.
12: Nada. Whatever. Very disappointing. Yada, yada, yada. 11-9-70.
2: Yada, there was a bit of quarters action. It's a bit of Gazy here.
24: But now he's one of the prime ESPN NBA analysis. So he...
2: analysts. It is Gazy. Fine, if you're hosting a talkback show, read out the correct number, mate.
25: 0433981133 text screen.
2: 113 text screen. Right. We know the Ox can jump the gun a bit like he just does here.
26: But I'm liking Lukosius.
27: Well, he hasn't
26: using it well.
27: I don't think he's missed a... he's going at 50%, but...
2: he hasn't missed a target, and he's looked at his disposal efficiency 50%. Now, Cam Mooney, I think he's looking for innocuous here.
29: Well, the day, Zeitz, but you just see there, it was a really obnoxious hit, too. There's nothing in it.
2: An obnoxious hit. Oh, dear. The gift, Jack Rewalt, classic mistake of combining a couple here.
33: What do you thought about Richmond tonight, Jack?
34: Oh, look, I think they've been really gallant, Howie.
2: They've been gallant. So not gallant, like not it. Valiant. He went with gallant.
0: What do you call him, the gift?
2: Because he keeps giving. Every week we get him in here. I've got to put myself in this week. I thought the Darwin Oval, I was getting a bit confused because the cricket was on, the footy was on. I was trying to call the match, and this is what I went with. It's over at Marara. It's over.
0: What? Where?
2: Is it Marara?
0: Marara.
2: Marara. Oh, that's a restaurant on Chapel Street. Marara. That's where I get the turkey food. When I sent that through to the WhatsApp group, you couldn't quite get what we were talking about. Now, I called Marara Oval, Marara, which is a Turkish restaurant on Chapel Street.
0: Right?
2: Correct. It's actually pretty good. Now I've got to put myself in. Jack Bowie, I said, not Jake.
0: Yep.
2: Oh God, I'm picking people up. I'm going in myself. Coxie had his first experience of being put on hold.
35: Troy in North Fitzroy, evening to you. He's got us on hold. We might come back to Troy. Might try Troy again in North Fitzroy. You there with us, Troy? Nah, second chance, he's out. We'll take a break here on Saturday Night Lights.
2: He doesn't. He's not quite as gracious as the pipe. Oh, what about Kenny Inkley spilling the beans on some big life news for Mitch Georgiades the other night?
36: Mitch has a nice home in Adelaide. He's he's doing really well. I think he's nearly engaged. I wasn't sure, but that's not quite right. I think, but

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0: Grammy Award-winning theme of Top of the Trots for expert harness racing tips and in-depth analysis. Tim Tock is on the clock. Tim Tock, good morning.
1: Hey, boys. Great to be on.
0: Well, when I say boys, we're no signing of pixies. Ducked out the back at the moment for a little bit of, I'd say it's a bit of fresh air, which does
2: constipated and struggling to poo.
0: Oh, righto. Thanks, Zipper. Righto, that's a bit much. Does give us the opportunity to manipulate his tips here a little bit, though, if we're quick enough.
1: Yeah, let's get through this.
0: Give us his tip for tonight before he gets here.
1: What race are we going to? We're going to go the home field, aren't we?
0: Be
1: race
0: quick.
1: We're going the
0: 100
1: to 1 shot. No, 50 to 1 shot. Timmy
0: Wiz
1: will go.
0: Timmy Wiz is Pix's pick in race 2, right?
3: No way. Don't even think about it. I'm on 600. I'm killing you, blokes, and you know it.
1: Well, you picked me out last week, something chronic.
0: Weren't here?
3: What, yeah, no.
0: There's an old rule.
3: That's not how we're working,
0: no.
3: Mate.
0: Let's go to the ruling out the back, Zipper. Was he here, Zipper? Let's go to the tape.
3: Listen,
0: was he here?
3: I was on the phone. I have some business to do. And so
2: constipated and struggling to poo.
3: I wasn't doing that at all. Stop being so childish, you blokes. Right, what race are we in?
0: You've done yours, not race 2.
3: We're going race 2, are we?
1: I reckon we should. The home field's a feature tonight, a $30,000 race for the 3-year-old trotters, and it's a wide open market, which you like.
3: Yep.
1: Well, about $3 a field?
3: Yep. I'm going to have 100 on the 10. Kate Gath, the preacher.
0: You've already had your pick.
3: No, I'm having 100 on the 10.
0: It's in picks.
1: You're not. You are not doing that.
3: That's exactly what I'm doing.
1: Because that's what I was going to do.
3: Bad luck. You were going to do it. I got in first. I'm on the 10. The preacher.
0: No.
3: Kate Gath. It's done, mate.
0: Tim Tock's on the preacher.
3: No, he's not. He
0: you're on the roughie because you weren't here.
3: It's not how it works.
0: Timmy Weir's number 3. That's exactly how it works.
3: It's not happening at all.
0: And in the same race,
3: I am on number 10. What are you going to go with then, TikTok?
0: No, he's on the 10.
3: No, he's not. He isn't pretty
1: sure. You did this to me last week with Larkanta Trace, if you remember.
3: Did you end up, you backed it though, didn't you?
1: Oh, I did, thankfully, but it still hurt me when it won because I was thinking of the comp. I'll go with Pastor Dunbar then. I'll have 100 to win Pastor Dunbar.
0: No, you don't have to roll
3: it. You've actually still got your last bet.
1: I know. I'm going to hold it for one more week. Yeah. I'll launch it next Saturday.
3: Okay,
0: I'm backing Unclad in this race, number 11.
3: Unclad.
1: I'll tell you what, Unclad's one of the better named horses. If you look up its breeding, the sire of Unclad is a horse called Starkers, which I thought was quite well named.
3: Right. It's actually a pretty open field, this, isn't it?
1: Yeah, good race.
3: Good race.
0: Take us through the cards tonight. How do you see it unfolding? Of course, you can watch it on trots.com.au or you can get all the information there too with the expert harness racing tips. You can watch it on Sky. You can hear it on SEN Track. You can hear it on RSN. You can hear it on SEN Turf. How do you see the night going?
1: It'll be everywhere. It's going to be a great night of racing. It is the best Saturday night of Melton racing for some time. We're sort of coming out of that winter period, and we start off hot, Hutchie, which I know you like. We hit the ground running with two of the best races on the card right at the start of the program, just after the gallops finish, and the free-for-all's a ripper. We've got some of the big guns. Sir Jimmy, Fighter Command, Catch a Wave, horses that most people know, and also Bulletproof Boy. You would say Beth. If he's not Victoria, if he's Victoria's most popular pacer, he's probably Australia's most popular pacer. He's trained by one of the good guys of the sport, one of the little trainers, Scotty Ewan. He's driven by James Herbertson. I don't know how old he is now. He must be 10 or 11. And he's racing at the top of his game. So he's back from a spell without a trial, drawn the widest barrier over the sprint trip. So I think he's going to go around at 480. I'm basically saying he can't win tonight. But it's just great to see him back at the races. So race 1's an absolute cracker, and the home field, which we've tipped into, is for the 3-year-old trotters. I had a bit of a look through the honour roll, and it didn't take me long to spot my old mate Noopy Kiosk won this race all those years ago. I don't know how many now. Must have been in the 90s somewhere. But it's been a great race for a long time, and we've got some really good horses, including Pastor Dunbar, who's a Group 1 winner, and also Not Another Naughty, which is a bit of a mouthful for Dan Malecki, a Group 1 winner as well. So we start the card off hot, and it's an 8-race program, and I think we can get involved in a few horses. The Preacher was one of my better bets tonight, so you've snavelled that one up. Race 2, number 10. I thought race 3, number 11, I just called to say... by the Sire, Love You, which is another one.
0: See if you can find us that song at the back, Ollie, if you're tuning into the show rather than on the text to your mates. I just called to say I love you.
1: By the Sire, I love you. I love you. Each way, I think we'll play race 3, number 11. And race 4, number 6, Twisting By Each Way. So I like a few at value tonight, but we've got a multi we can close the night with. And I reckon this is just about a lock at $3. Race 5, number 9, I Am the Storm, I think a win.
3: Yep.
1: Race 7, number 6, Vibici, should be winning, and this will win unless it falls over. Race 8, number 5, I Am Wilma. We can get $2.95, $3 for those three horses through the back end of the program.
3: There you go. Good value there. Into a big multi.
0: Well, we'll put those on the Off the Bench team Facebook page as well, and the tips out the back, we'll put them up so you can follow them and follow along the Tip Top. We'll put it on Twitter as well. Ollie's looking for the song. He's just starting to tune back into the show now, which is good.
1: I've gone blank. Who sings that song?
0: It was it Stevie Wonder?
1: I think it is. Yeah. That's him. Yep.
0: Stevie Wonder is the singer. So we'll find that and play a bit of a couple of bars. How's our girl going that we're following now every week, Eva Justice? So what's she on tonight, please, driving tonight, Eva?
1: You're going to have to help me there because I'm at junior netball and I'm running off a piece of scrap paper, so no computer in front of me. I know she's driving Hoorah Filter in the first race and Timmy Wiz, which is Picker's selection in race 2. She's driving Timmy Wiz.
0: What, race 1, number 9. Race 2, number 3 on Picker's selection.
3: Not my selection. I know what I'm on.
1: I think she's got two more drives through the course of the night.
0: I think race 4. It's 8 race card. I'm just walking through in real time. Stay with me. Race 5, number 2, Guns for Hire.
1: Yes, she gives that a good chance.
0: Yep, which is good. So let's have something on Eva in race 5, number 2. Nothing in race 6, race 7, nothing. And in the last race of the day, Mr. Kerrigan, nothing as well. So just three drives.
1: The three.
0: Yep, there you go.
1: She's doing well. She drove Larkanta Treese to victory last Saturday night for Pickers. And I just had a quick look at her career record. She's getting close to 200 career winners, 189 she sits at the moment. So we might have to get her on the show at one stage.
0: Can we please?
1: I reckon,
0: that'd be great.
1: Chat. We will.
0: Why don't you bring her in one Saturday, Tim?
1: We could do that.
0: Co-host and bring Eva in, and Pix and I can spend a bit of time with you both. That'd be great.
3: That'll work.
1: All right, we'll do that, and we'll get a Macca's coffee in the lounge there, won't we?
0: There we go. Now you're starting to talk.
3: Weekend's a bit tricky.
0: What are you doing there, Pix?
3: Just powered up on a multi.
1: I just called to say.
0: Have you got it there, Ollie? This is the song for the horse tonight. Here it is. I just called to
3: say I love you. Did you actually ask who sung this?
0: There we go. Great historical song that is. Righto, thanks very much, Tim Tock.
1: We'll sort that out. Thanks, boys.
3: See you, buddy.
0: Tim Tock on the clock.
3: I hope you guys can help your charities out at some stage because I'm just hammering along in the front.
0: So far, nothing for the kids.
3: Kids are going to go. Kids eat free.
0: Six for 27, Bangladesh. Stark is back on 5 for 5. He has, if you don't mind.
3: He's got 5 for 5.
0: 5 for 5.
3: Oh, he's bright on the money,
0: beautifully.
3: Too. Yeah, bright on the money.
0: A break, and when we come back.
3: Another break.
0: Text
3: coming in?
0: I wouldn't want a 60 minutes investigation into the snoring caller from last night.
3: That was funny. I reckon it was real.
0: Well, I'd just love to see if we can investigate it properly.
3: Get on here. Get on here. We're going to have something on the toppy here at a place called Randwick.
0: Race 1, number 1.
3: 1-1.
0: Moving in.
3: Let's get the first winner of the day at 360.
0: More Off the Bench coming your way right after this, right around Australia.
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3: Might be my day today, Hutch.
0: Winner in Sydney. Race one, number one, Pixie.
3: Did you have something on it?
0: I didn't, no. I barracked for you, though.
3: Declared at home, and then all of a sudden it looked like the other thing was going to get up. I thought, you dark cloud at this.
0: Went the early crow, and then I went, whoa, don't you
3: Anyway, we got there, though.
0: That's 6 for 29 in the cricket.
3: Yeah, that's Bangladesh, of course, not Australia.
0: In a world of trouble, it's 6 for 29.
3: We've got number 8 in there at the minute, so that's always good.
0: And the footy we'll get to in a moment. Tags.
3: The little man's had a holiday. Geez, you get some holidays, Hutch.
0: How good does he look?
3: He looks sharp.
0: He's strip 20.
3: Oh, is he in track captain? He's got his own.
0: He's strip 20. Here, before we get to.
3: He has a strip 20.
0: He has. Before we get to.
3: Have you really?
0: Tags.
3: Good on you, buddy.
0: Hit Finney's final siren last night. The talkback caller who fell asleep. We've had a few requests for this. Here it is. Here's Nathan last night who called in.
26: Now I'm going to give him one last chance to get on. Nathan, are you awake?
0: Three times they went to him. Three times he was asleep on the call.
3: Asleep at the wheel.
0: There you go. Let's find a winner with Tags if we can, please.
27: And now it's time to get the tips from our resident six-time Group 1 winning jockey, David Taggart.
28: It's six-time Group 1 winning jockey. They carry off on the shoulders like they did with me after I won the Oaks.
29: Taggart just goes bang, bang, bang.
28: From the tag stuff, captain of SEN track.
29: No, Amber, look, hang on. Oh. Hang on. Oh, the music.
0: $25 off for 6 months with Mate.

0: for Melbourne because it's at the G.
1: Yep. And Geelong and Richmond. Noham Sam, Matthew Cox is in the call.
0: Oh, Cox is there.
1: And Josh Jenkins.
0: And then you've got the Cats Radio as well with Butsy and Ben Graham. Benny Graham. That's where I think we need to be producing probably. There'll be a lot of third persons from Benny tonight.
1: David Wilde, Chad Corns, Mark Bickley, Adelaide Giants.
0: It'll be a good game, actually. I think Adelaide will win.
1: Essendon and Port Adelaide play. It's Coxie again, Joe Wooten and... I'll make picks.
0: Yeah, that's an early start tomorrow, 12:20, and then we've got a 3:20 and then a 7:20. At least they've spread the games out properly on the Sunday.
1: Adam White, the zipper, gets the opportunity tomorrow. Jordan Kenealis.
0: And Coondog.
1: And Adam Cooney.
0: Yeah, Sydney and North. What a game. That's going to be interesting.
1: Yep. And then West Coast and Hawthorn. Tim Gossage down the Cora Senator and Peter Bell.
0: And Bell, Ding Dong Belly.
1: Yep.
0: Hawthorn will be too strong.
1: Yep.
0: Not a bad. What about this from Jack? All the proceeds of the Off the Bench merch goes to Chris's Koala Sanctuary.
1: Nice call. Look, this one from Tracy, by the way. Long-time listener, picks. Hope you might give a shout-out to my dear dad who passed away aged 87 on Wednesday. He was a Mad Bomber supporter his whole life and wanted nothing more than for James Hird to be named their coach. He just couldn't hang out
0: and hang on to find out.
1: Dad's claim to fame was his name, John Coleman, which he dined out on his whole life. We miss him so much. As a Collingwood supporter myself, as much as it pains me to say, go Bombers. Good on you, Tracy. Thinking of your dear dad, John Coleman, today and reflecting on his legacy with you. And what a great gesture of you to text into us. And our pleasure to pay our respects to him today. And sports update, just to touch on, we've got the trackside this afternoon. What are you laughing at?
0: I just saw Joe from Roval walk out of Dimmies with a new flannelette shirt. I reckon he might be gatecrashing a certain rodeo tonight just to finally catch up with his idol old mate Picks for a beer. Well, I haven't said where it is yet.
1: If I find out, we'll put it on the afternoon news for you, Joe.
0: So who's getting the Aston job, Hutch? You're across all this stuff. I've got no clue.
1: Feels like McVeigh won, Graham too, doesn't it?
0: Not Hird. So Hird.
1: James definitely hasn't won it.
0: Has he? He definitely hasn't got it?
1: No.
0: Are you serious?
1: Yeah.
0: There'll be some disappointed Bomber fans.
1: Yes. There will. Yeah.
0: How do you know he definitely hasn't got it? You just know it.
1: No, it's just that's the way it's played.
0: So it's going.
1: They haven't told him that either, which is.
0: But how do you think you know more than him then?
1: Well,
0: you got your intel. McVeigh or Jamie Graham?
1: The only two. I think it's McVeigh.
0: Do you?
1: Yeah. And then I think we'll see that Monday.
0: They'll announce it Monday.
1: Yep.
0: Okay. And then one of the players will be all finishing up.
1: I think that the coach will be announced. They'll stay for the 2 days exit interviews.
0: Yeah.
1: I think McVeigh will be released straight away by the Swans.
0: Yeah.
1: That's it. I half think that was the dinner. The goodbye.
0: Oh, really?
1: The start of all this.
0: Yeah, okay.
1: Yeah, amazing.
0: Oh, the one last Sunday night?
1: Yeah.
0: Oh, gee.
1: The NRL, the F1 is in the Netherlands. English Premier League's back. Sports on. How good's life? Let's get into it.
0: Off to Marvel.
1: Have a great day. This has been Off the Bench.
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16: Hello, I'm Alex Riddell. The Sydney Swans have released a new statement reiterating no player has been interviewed by police at this stage as part of an ongoing police investigation into an alleged sexual assault. It comes on the back of an incident that occurred in a Melbourne hotel room. The club says they can categorically confirm that no member of staff is involved in the investigation, and this includes being in the hotel room central to the police investigation. Property developers are warning tenants face rental hikes of up to 20% over the next 2 years in the wake of the government's tax changes. First home buyer inquiries have reportedly halved as buyers step back from the market. Realtors are projecting a 36% drop in residential land sales nationwide, putting rentals in higher demand. A new report has identified major security and data risks associated with increasingly common vehicle technology. The NRMA is calling for new national cybersecurity rules for connected vehicles and EV charging. Peter Leonard says vehicles track a lot of useful safety data, but they don't want it misused.
17: People expect that in circumstances where data about their driving is being used in a way that might affect insurance premiums or other costs of operating their vehicle, but they should know that that's going to happen.
16: At least 14 people have been killed and 120 injured in a Russian drone attack on a shopping centre in central Ukraine. President Volodymyr Zelensky is condemning the strike as a double tap attack designed to hit emergency responders arriving at the scene. Sydney Airport is again under scrutiny as air traffic controller shortages lead to tarmac congestion and safety scares. The Aviation Safety Watchdog is also investigating a fourth near miss in a month between two passenger planes yesterday. Health experts are warning Australians to step up sun safety as new data confirms skin cancer remains the nation's most prevalent cancer. 535,000 people are treated for non-melanoma skin cancers annually, with outdoor workers and regional residents at the highest risk. The Cancer Council's Chief Executive, Jacinta Redden, says protection is vital whenever the UV index hits 3 or above.
14: The age-old slip-slop-slap-seek-slide messaging has never been more important. Slip on some protective clothing, slap on a hat, slap on sunscreen, seek shade where possible, and slide on sunglasses.
16: And the ACT has become the second jurisdiction to sign on to the federal government's national gun buyback scheme. Checking sport, gun Brisbane forward Logan Morris has kicked 8 goals in a standout performance with the Lions, who thrashed Collingwood by 63 points at the MCG last night. The final home and away matches continue this afternoon. First game up is Carlton taking on minor premiers Fremantle at Marvel Stadium. Mercedes driver George Russell is on pole for the Dutch Formula One sprint, while Melbourne's own Oscar Piastri in his McLaren finished fourth spot on the grid. More headlines soon. I'm Alex Riddell.
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0: Governments claim having less firearms in circulation will bolster community safety and help prevent future terror attacks. Nelson Scott, Canberra.
1: Indonesian police say they've identified four Australians who flew out of Bali a day after they allegedly fatally attacked a Perth father, Jamie Smith reports.
2: Paul Dugan died in hospital on Thursday, 2 weeks after he was allegedly attacked at a bar in Kuta on August 5th. The incident was allegedly sparked when Mr. Dugan reprimanded an Australian man for hitting a woman. That man and several others then allegedly launched the assault on the Perth father. Denpasar police have revealed four suspects left Indonesia on August the 6th, and it's understood they were headed for Victoria. The investigation continues. Jamie Smith, Perth.
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1: In the AFL, it was a 57-point win for Geelong over Richmond and a 56-point win for the Adelaide Crows over the GWS Giants. There were also wins for the Western Bulldogs over the Melbourne Demons and Carlton over Fremantle. Dockers coach Justin Longmuir being honest about his team's performance.
4: Third quarter was diabolical, really, in terms of this, especially the first 20 minutes. They dominated us at stoppage and field position and scored heavily. But we're better than that, so yeah.
1: In the NRL, Newcastle Knights have gone down to the Sea Eagles, 44-24, now in danger of missing the top four. Knights coach Justin Holbrook says his side's performance wasn't impressive.
5: Lacked a bit of everything, lacked urgency, so any sort of lucky bounce or lucky pass always sticks on the team that are really competing hard, and we lack that, so disappointed in today.
1: Wins also for the Warriors and Bulldogs. In tennis, world number one Jannik Sinner's announced he's withdrawing from next week's US Open. Australia's Oscar Piastri is lining up fourth for the Formula One sprint in the Netherlands. And the cricket at stumps, Australia against Bangladesh. Australia 8 for 165, leading by 101 runs with 2 wickets remaining.
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13: Your forecast, cloudy. We're expecting a slight chance of showers for Sunday and light winds becoming northwesterly up to 25 k's per hour. On Monday, cloudy, a medium chance of showers, most likely in the evening, winds northerly 17. Tuesday, cloudy, high chance of showers in the morning and afternoon, light winds and 14. And for Wednesday, cloudy, slight chance of showers, light winds and a top of 15. We're expecting a top of 15 for Hamilton, Warrnambool, Portland and the coast, a top of 16.
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14: We're sitting on 10 degrees.
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18: Thank you, Pat. Good to be back on. Nice, beautiful morning again.
17: Yes. Yeah, we've had some sort of sunshine and a mix. Well, it depends on where you live, I guess, but, you know, some rain and wind and then the sunshine sort of pops up. I've spent some time in Brisbane, of course. It's always warmer in Queensland. That was gorgeous. You had your birthday last week. I hope you had some good weather for your birthday as well. Last week, all good? Yeah.
18: It was good. All the family getting together and, lovely time.
17: Now, interesting in this one, the belly fat and being low in vitamin D. So it's after 50, but I guess in general, it's not all about what you weigh, it's where the fat is stored. Then there's some research which talks about being deficient in vitamin D as well.
18: Yeah, well, look, we have talked about this together, but these are two new big studies that have come up, and one of them, of course, just this year. So it's always good to look at studies that back up what you've been saying for a long time. And it's not a matter of the amount that you weigh. It's where the fat really lies. And if it's around the belly, I think dad bod, as some people call it, or beer bellies or whatever. But the belly often comes up over 50, and that's particularly found to be not good for you. But some of the figures they put out was really astounding. In fact, if you've got low vitamin D and that dad bod, bit of that stomach, and you're over 50, they put it together a percentage, and it's associated with 123 higher percentage of adjusted for all-cause deaths early than those that haven't got that condition. Now, It's scary, isn't it, really, when you look at those figures. So it's a 57% higher associated risk for deaths from all causes for just having low vitamin D. And these studies are two studies that I looked at, one of them 5,000 adults and the other one 40,000. So even though they're observational, they're long-term, lots of people, and fairly easy to match what the problem is. So you've either got the levels of vitamin D or you haven't. And as the low levels of vitamin D are under 30 nanomoles per litre, is considered deficient levels. And that's where they found this was quite substantial in these figures. And, of course, with the tummy, I think we don't need to tell people how to tell whether they've got that. But if it's over 102 centimetres with men and 88 with women, that seems to be sitting in that very bad range.
17: So your fat around your waist, or belly fat, is that because it's a different sort of fat? It's particularly dangerous because it's different, or the part of your body where it sits is the issue? What sort of makes it worse than sort of fat on other parts of your body?
18: Yes, it is. Because we know that it's the visceral fat that's associated with dysfunction, and that's the one that gets around there and into the organs, and it also stores vitamin D in it, which becomes non-circulating, and therefore, I suppose, if you've got low vitamin D and that fat, that contributes a double-edged sword. We know that just fat on the backside, for instance, isn't as bad. I think it was the Hottentots, the African tribes that carried a lot of, I may have the name of the tribe incorrectly, but it carried a lot of that fat, and that was found to be good during periods of famine. So it would go up and down in its weight, and it was used. So that the belly fat isn't that way, and we need to keep that down if we can.
17: And vitamin D, I know we've spoken about this as well, it's about, well, part of it is getting into the sun, or, you know, spending some time outdoors and in the sun, and food you can consume to ensure your vitamin D levels are okay?
18: Look, that's right. You can have a test done with your GP when you're there and ask them to check vitamin. I think for people to have that test done once a year is a good idea, and what it will show is that your levels are adequate, optimal, or not adequate. That's virtually what they'll say. If you're deficient, do we have a big problem in Australia? We do. It's a large number of people that are deficient. We have around 50% of the population with not getting adequate amounts of vitamin D. So it's not something where you're saying, oh, this only affects 10%. We're saying this affects probably up to 50% of Australians. So getting that level up is important, and you want it to be around 75, not 30 on the measurements. So that's very important. And the other thing is supplementing. Okay, yes, it is, and it is recommended. It's probably one of the best ways to get it up. And the reason for that is we don't want to overexpose to the dangerous sun that we have in Australia. So sunshine is very important. Sensible early morning, late afternoon sun, again, very important. But if your levels, particularly as you're getting older, are difficult to obtain, what I would suggest is looking at supplementation to get the levels up. And the vitamin D3 is the one that you would use.
17: 133-693. Russell Sett writes here to take your calls. Health and Wellbeing. Every Sunday morning, Russell's here taking your calls on that number. 133-693, naturopath and herbalist. Call now and have a chat to Russell. Also, the text line as well coming through. Some messages for you, Russell, which we'll get to. 0477-693-693 is the text, and the phone is 133-693. Targeting and removing belly fat. So we spoke about vitamin D and how to, you know, get that into your system. You can't do that, can you? They say, well, you just lose fat across your body and eventually the belly fat will also go if you sort of eat less and all that stuff. But there is, I'll see on my social media, various exercises you can do. It might be squats, for example, or some sort of high leg exercises, which they say targets that area. I guess that's about exercising the muscles in that area. But as far as the fat goes, you just got to sort of, eat less and the fat will eventually leave your body. And when it's ready, the gut will also decide to go.
18: That's right. What you've got to do is eat less sugary foods and high processed carbohydrate foods, because that gets stored as that fat and more likely to be stored as bad fat, whereas some of the animal fats, omega-3 fats and everything, are stored as good fat. And so, therefore, the type of fat you have is important. Exercise, of course, is going to help burn off the fat. But the biggest thing is don't eat the wrong fats in the first place. So if you're going to have lots of sugar, sugary drinks, that type of fat that you put on is going to be detrimental, difficult to get off. The way you get that off, of course, is eating less. Exercising it off is important. And you were right, most of that is, if you're going to get a six-pack, you're not going to be able to diet it. You're going to exercise it. And that's very difficult to get as you get older. But doing the squats and doing exercises is an important way of doing it as well. But the eating is the most important. Most of us are getting there because we're doing the wrong thing with our diet. I know that people years ago exercised more because they had to walk everywhere. And nowadays we tend to drive everywhere. We don't walk everywhere. That's a problem. But it's very important that we look at a diet that's similar to the Mediterranean diet, and that's the one around the French Mediterranean type diet has been shown to help you maintain weight. But then, you know, people say, well, hang on, I'm related to the Mediterranean area and my mum was not lightweight. But they loved their food and put on weight, but it was more overall rather than just a big belly. So I think it's showing that the dad bod with the beer belly is, and or the dad bod belly as they're looking at. And I mentioned dad bod because they're actually having competitions where people are looking at
17: the
18: say,
17: dad bod and
18: I've
17: all that stuff.
18: I've got,
17: But it's more about...
18: You look at these figures, it's scary.
17: Yeah, well, there you are. We have to all start to... Well, the temptation is more these days. Processed foods, the way we can access food so easily, and they taste so good, don't they, when they're loaded with sugar and fat and these sorts of things,
18: absolutely.
17: Or your system starts to think, I need it, and that's a real problem. We've evolved to this point where they've worked out how to put all this sugar in you mentioned drinks. So, you know, drinking your calories, that's a trap as well, isn't it? That's a real one where you think, I'll just have this glass of whatever, but it's loaded with sugar.
18: Absolutely loaded with sugar. And we've been conditioned to the taste. And look, you know, when you come out of the supermarkets, you notice they put you through the windy aisles of lollies?
17: Yeah, I do. Yeah, even now the service stations now too. You walk through a maze of aisles with all the lollies there before you pay for your petrol.
18: And the thing is, I know I'm lucky my kids are all grown up, but you know I know what I would have done to my mum getting dragged through those aisles of lollies. Of course, we didn't have that when I was younger, but that you'd be saying, well, I'll buy that if you're a good boy, keep you quiet, and the people that sell them know that, don't they?
17: Well, that's right. Yeah, so it's all about placement.
18: Yeah, so I think we need to do some more advertising to the people how they're laying out the selling of these goods. Yes, they're restricted in advertising to a degree now, but the marketers are very careful how they're putting them, because, you know, the storage of things in supermarkets is also what the people who are putting their junk food in have to pay to put them in certain places.
17: Yes.
18: So they pay the supermarkets to store them in places that are very important.
17: Yep.
18: Yeah. So I think we need to try and stop that, because it's very difficult for a mum to get their kids through those aisles of all those delicious tasting junk food sweets without having the kids perform a bit of a show, you know, up on the floor and cry.
17: That's right.
18: Then the kids get into that taste, that becomes normal, and then they're growing up into the adult that's having the soft drinks and the sugary foods and the junk foods. And, of course, the junk processed foods don't have the nutrient value, and then we start to pay the price of long-term chronic illness rather than short-term chronic illness.
17: When the kids get on the floor and stomp their feet and cry and make a thing at the supermarket, you just do the same. You know, you just, as the adult, you get down and you copy the kid and it freaks the child out. And where have I seen that? Well, that'd be a bit weird.
18: I have seen that.
17: Yeah, somewhere.
18: And and it works.
17: It does work.
18: I've never done it myself, you know.
17: No. Yeah, 133-693 to talk to Russell Setright. Russell, you say, obviously, rightly, you're the expert when you say, you know, 90% of, you know, it's about food, what you put into your mouth when it comes to losing fat. It's really about diet, and exercise will assist that. But interestingly, and we've spoken about this too, when you start exercising, though, you automatically eat better food because you're getting up early or whatever, or you're even at night, you're making the effort to exercise, and somehow that sort of clicks your mind into gear where you think, oh, well, I'm exercising and doing all this work at the gym or wherever, walking the dog, so I just want to make sure that I get the maximum benefit. I guess that's the thinking. You start to eat better anyway. So I guess on paper, yes, it is your diet which mostly helps, but exercise also helps mentally point you towards a better diet, I think.
18: Well, it does, but you've got to remember we're all addicted to things in our lives. So addiction is a normal thing. Some people, unfortunately, don't aim that addiction in the right direction, and that's how people can be addicted to gambling. We've got this addiction, and one part of it's the food, and the good marketing people grab that addiction to have that type of food. Of course, we had that in the old days with the cigarettes. I can't believe, by the way, how young people can start smoking with all the information we know. But unfortunately, they do. And we need to feed that addiction differently. So when you exercise, you become addicted to exercise as well. And you also get addicted to your Lycra shirt. You spend a lot of money on it, so you've got to look good. And that's why you run up the wrong side of the road into the traffic so everyone can see you.
17: Yeah,
18: and I think, but it's important realizing that you get addicted to that exercise. Whoa, I haven't done my run this morning. I feel terrible. I've got to get out there. I've got to run. And you develop endorphins in the body that actually act as an addictive agent. And that's a good addiction to have. And of course, along with that, you feel that same, well, I've gone to all this trouble to do this. I better back it up with having a better diet. So your mental attitude changes towards a more healthy aspect in life rather than a poorer attitude. So that addiction directed to exercise is a very good thing to do.
17: Now, we need to get to this text message. I didn't realise Steve's pretty keen to get a response. So I'll read it now to you, Russell. Take a break then, Jay, and then we'll get Russell to answer this text. So Steve from Sydney. Hi, Russell and Pat. I have very severe headaches and they stop me being able to get to sleep often. Tonight I am very depressed and I have run out of my Luvox tablets. 200 milligrams every night is what I'm on, and I'm extremely worried about why I need it so much. Is Lamotrine, now we can get you the spelling off here if you need, Russell, Lamotrine an antidepressant too? I have some of that here, but 50 milligrams each night or at any time does not help. What can I take naturally for depression and very debilitating headaches tonight, says this text. So we'll take a break and we'll come back with that response after this on Australia Overnight.
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17: Sunday morning, health and wellbeing with Russell Setrod on Australia Overnight. I'll just recap this text, Russell, that we spoke about before the break. I have very severe headaches. They stop me from being able to sleep at night. I'm very depressed. He talks about some of the medication there and then talks about some other medication that he may be thinking about having tonight, or maybe it's a supplement. You know the names we mentioned before the break. The final question, what can I take naturally for depression and very debilitating headaches tonight, says Steve there, Russell. We've got Russell, J-Man?
18: Yes, definitely.
17: There you go. Okay, we've got you down and cleared, Russell. Over to you, mate.
18: Okay, he did mention that he was taking Luvox, which is fluoxetine. And one of the known side effects of fluoxetine for some people is headaches. So, you know, you can get it. And the other one he was taking was, what was it? Lamotrigine, was it? I think it was, yeah. And yes, that also has a known side effect of headaches. So what he needs to do with those, one, you don't suddenly stop taking these selective serotonin reuptake inhibitors, antidepressants, and suddenly stopping those can actually have very adverse effects. I don't think he's taking them together, but I don't know what he's been prescribed, but it's very unusual to take the both. But you don't just swap one for the other without doing that through your medical practitioner. These are medically prescribed for a condition where he's been diagnosed. Normally they're given for depression, and he did mention he's getting very depressed. He needs to get back in contact with his GP and say, I'm getting severe headaches with these, and these tablets are causing a lack of sleep and the headaches, and I'm feeling more depressed. Otherwise, he can ring the health line, or he can ring Beyond Blue as well, to say, look, I'm having trouble with my medication, and they can give some good advice as well. But the advice that we give is that you don't suddenly stop taking medication without the medical advice that your doctor gave you. You certainly don't swap medications because you've heard of something, and you don't replace them with natural medications and stop taking the ones you're taking. And you mustn't take them together because that can lead to very serious symptoms. Serotonin symptom can occur if you suddenly double up with antidepressants, or you're taking ones that are naturally shown to have positive effects against depression. In the same way, they will increase that serotonin, and that can be dangerous. So it's very important that he talks to people about that. His medical treatment team is very important, or rings the health line and gets in contact with a doctor or a nurse there that will actually put him in contact with someone that can advise him on medication dosage and changes. But he mustn't do that just himself. That's very careful to follow his doctor's directions.
17: Good on you, Russell. 133-693 is the phone number. The text line 0477-693-693. Back with more questions and your health and well-being after this break.
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17: Heading to news here on Australia Overnight. Katrina, Peter, Karen and a few others will get to you. Thanks for your patience. Russell Setright continues with health and well-being after the news. To get us the news today, Sunday the 23rd of August, born on this day was Rick Springfield in Sydney, New South Wales, 1949. Rick Springfield is 77 today and he is Jesse's girl.

0: as print sign of the times in Australia overnight, the Sunday morning edition. Great to have your company. I'm Pat Panetta. 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And after the break, James Ward will join us from drive.com.au, talking motoring in cars with James Ward, and also soon real estate with Jeff White. 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
0: James Ward from drive.com.au is here for our motoring segment. Hi there, James.
13: G'day, mate. How are you?
0: Not bad. Some big news during the week was there was an electric ute that was launched, but the brochure had was wrong, basically, talking about airbags, something had gone wrong.
13: Yeah, so this is the new KGM Musso EV. So one of the very few fully electric utes on the market. And ANCAP, who is the body who do the testing, have gone to do the safety and crash testing. Hang on a minute. It says here that you've got, obviously, driver and passenger and side and curtain airbags, but it says on the notes you've got a centre airbag. And we're seeing a lot of cars get these. I'll explain what they do in a second. But the Musso didn't have them. And it's not that they're required by law. It's not that it's a nice to have, not a need to have for compliance. But it's on the spec sheets and it's in the brochure. So what people are immediately going is, oh, my God, who forgot to fit the airbag? That's not the question. It's who didn't check the brochure? Who didn't check the spec sheet? And this is one of these things you've got to think about when you've got a car in market like anything else. You may have people who look at that and go, well, that's my decision-making process there. I've seen that. That's great. It's safe. Based on that information, I'm going to choose to buy the car. So they've got a bit of work to do to sort of rectify this. But it just goes to show that modern technology, modern capabilities, you know, and again, whether it has the airbag or not, you've got to check the fine print, and there's so many things here. So, you know, in media and in writing, we have sub-editors who check the work before it goes. And, you know, I tell you what, in the pressures of AI, you've got people saying, oh, you don't need to do that. Just get the AI to go over it. You do need a human to check these things quite regularly.
0: Because that is something that will tip a decision, isn't it, really, when you're reading the spec sheet. You're reading all the little bits and pieces. And you say it's not required by law. You think, oh, but that's okay. Now, you're being, and I'll take your lead, of course, being kind, saying, well, maybe there's somebody, the brochure, that didn't sort of, they used AI, but you wouldn't put it in there. No, you wouldn't do that. You wouldn't put it in there and try to sort of sneak one under the radar.
13: No. And look, I don't think I could pretty much guarantee it's not there as a diversion, because again, you can't say something has something when it doesn't, because you could get caught out. And look, for listeners, the center airbag, what it's designed to do, it's quite a new innovation. And what it's designed to do is it goes off between the driver and passenger, hence center. But what has been found to happen in a side collision is the most, risky areas are the driver and passenger's heads hitting each other. So you get these curtain airbags that protect the side of the car. So if you get T-boned at an intersection, for example, the airbags come down between sort of your head and the windows on the side of the car. But if you've got no center airbag, there's a risk that jostling side to side, the driver and passenger's heads could hit each other. And you know, remember. We've all done it in sport or with, you know, play fighting with siblings, two skulls hitting each other can hurt. And so that in an accident can cause injury. A center airbag obviously goes off between them and has that layer of protection between driver and passenger in the front.
0: And we've spoken about this. Cars have all sorts of technologies these days, luxury cars, and also the cars a bit further down the line also have the bells and whistles. But the more luxury you get, the more you get. I've been in a this week or the last couple of weeks, it's interesting. I've been in a little, I've been in a great Mercedes, a new Mercedes, a CLL.
13: Oh, the CLA.
0: Yeah.
13: What a cracker.
0: What a cracker. What a car.
13: How good is that panoramic roof? You've got the panoramic dash and the panoramic roof.
0: With all sorts of settings. That's right. The dash with all the digital display. Yeah, the panoramic dash. Then the roof is the same. Yeah.
13: Yeah.
0: And it's just got everything. Everything you'd think of is there. And then I was in a little Toyota, little zip-around car, and I thought, oh, this is a good little car too. It gets around. I can get into spots. It hasn't got that sort of technology, but I guess what I'm saying is, I don't know, it's a driving experience. In different cars, you get the top of the chain with all the technology, you get the other end, and you can also get center airbags.
13: Well, this is it. So a car like a Mercedes-Benz, as you know, as a Mercedes owner, you've got kind of the best that safety has to offer in cars like that. And that new little CLA, if anyone listening is looking for, you know, a compact premium car, it is really impressive. The amount of technology in that, it looks great, it's good usable space. You can get it in a full electric, or you can get it in a hybrid.
0: Yep.
13: Very impressive little thing.
0: All I can remember, as I say, it has everything, but the fish car mode, where you can switch it on to sort of like relax mode, and that panoramic dash has sort of, you know, fish swimming, and it's nice and relaxing. You've had a busy day at work, and it's just like, you know, the whole, it just turns into like one of those little retreats in your car. It's just amazing.
13: It's a surprise and delight. And delight.
0: It's got everything. Good on you, mate. Thank you, James. We appreciate it again.
13: We'll talk soon.
0: Good man. There he goes, James Ward. Jump in my car.
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0: Okay, as we head to news, some messages here. Rick Johnson says, convert $1 trillion, this is about the $1 trillion debt during the week that we found out, was it on Thursday, the news that the national debt, as far as government spending goes, will be $1 trillion. Convert $1 trillion to $100 notes and place the notes in a line end to end. The line of notes will go from the earth to the moon and back twice. Nothing to be proud of. It's actually a sign of weak management, says Rick Johnson of White Beach, Tasmania. Also, a reminder that in 1996, Peter Costello, Liberal Treasurer, inherited a Labor debt of $96 billion in 12 consecutive budgets. 10 were in surplus, ending in 2006, with the national debt of zero. Look at what happens to people who vote Labor, says Larry in North Bangalore in New South Wales. And this one here from David Coggins in Noosa. The difference between Elon Musk and Anthony Albanese. Musk made $1 trillion. Anthony spent $1 trillion. There you go. Let's go to news, and Dido will take us to news with this beautiful song. And then we'll talk real estate with our real estate expert, Jeff White, after news. How good is the state of the market when it comes to real estate? In what town or city should you be looking at? We'll find out after news, which is after this.

0: The Warriors have moved to the top of the NRL ladder for now in round 25.
1: The Warriors have survived a huge South Sydney fight back, winning 45-26 in front of nearly 20,000 fans at Accor Stadium. The visitors surged out to a 32-8 lead just after half time, before South stormed back into the contest with three tries to cut the deficit to six. But the Wilds crossed twice late to seal their fourth straight victory and continue their push for a top two finish. Andrew Lucas at Accor Stadium.
0: Wins also for the Canterbury Bulldogs and Sea Eagles. And at stumps on day one of Australia's second test against Bangladesh, the Aussies 8 for 165 with a 101-run lead.
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9: Your forecast, cloudy. We're expecting a slight chance of showers for Sunday and light winds becoming northwesterly up to 25 k's per hour. On Monday, cloudy, a medium chance of showers, most likely in the evening, winds northerly 17. Tuesday, cloudy, high chance of showers in the morning and afternoon, light winds and 14. And for Wednesday, cloudy, slight chance of showers, light winds and a top of 15. We're expecting a top of 15 for Hamilton, Warrnambool, Portland and the coast, a top of 16.
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9: We're sitting on 10 degrees.
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0: On Australia Overnight, time to head to the UK now with our UK reporter, Enda Brady, joins us on the line. Hi there, Enda.
1: Hey, Pat. Good to speak to you again.
0: Tell me about Harry and Meghan returning to the UK.
1: Yeah, so this has been the big kind of talking point of the week. The last few days, it turns out they are coming home. 6 years after they decided that Britain wasn't good enough, the royal family was something they didn't want to be part of, they've announced that they are coming back to England. So their children are enrolled now in English schools. We don't know where, but as of September, they will be going to school in the UK. They've also found a property. We're told it's not a royal residence and it's outside London. I think it'll be Buckinghamshire, Oxfordshire, you know, not that far out of London. But we've got very little information other than there is a report emerging tonight here that Meghan is to resume her acting career. And there is to be a new series of The Gentlemen on Netflix, directed by Guy Ritchie, the English movie director. Yeah. It's very, very good. I remember watching the first series of that and thinking it was brilliant. Apparently, Meghan is being lined up for a starring role in season two.
0: Interesting. Well, yeah, The Gentlemen, I've seen the movie and I know it was also a series. So there you go, some changes when it comes to Harry and Meghan returning home and also maybe Meghan getting back into acting. What about French police cracking down on the migrant dinghies? Tell me about this story.
1: So this is the crisis of our times, really, in Europe. You know, all this illegal migration across European borders and boundaries. Last year and the year before, we had 40,000 people, mostly young men in their 20s and 30s from Africa and the Middle East, break into Britain, coming across on these dinghies from France. And the other day, something quite shocking we saw filmed, and it made our TV headlines here, because a French police officer went at one of the dinghies, produced a penknife and punctured it. And that was it. No more problems. Now, the UK government has given the French somewhere in the region of 1.2 billion Australian dollars to sort this problem out. And a French cop with a $5 penknife has managed to solve the problem. A lot of people here are saying, well, why aren't they doing this all the time? And of course, the suspicion the UK government has had for a very long time is that the French don't want to stop this because ultimately the French want these people off their soil. If they want to come to the UK, just push them towards England. That's what's been happening. But the other day we saw a big change and one swift movement of a penknife solved the problem.
0: And Andy Burnham wants to end the scourge of rough sleeping. Tell me about this one.
1: So this was the big headline announcement from Burnham. He's a man on a mission, lots of messages, lots of activity and energy in a way that Keir Starmer, God bless him, just couldn't manage anything in 2 years. Burnham came out the other day and he said, let's get them all in for Christmas. Indoors for Christmas. That was the phrase he used. So a lot of people wondering, well, how is Andy Burnham going to solve the scourge of rough sleeping and homelessness? And he says he's found nearly $1 billion in housing budgets, and that is the plan. Critics are saying, yeah, okay, in for Christmas, out by January, that this will be a short-term fix. But Burnham is absolutely adamant. He even made the announcement on Downing Street, outside number 10 when he got the gig, that this would be a priority for him. Let's see if he can somehow solve the scourge of homelessness.
0: And a UK pub chain is banning people from playing music on phones?
1: Yeah, I actually agree with this. This is Wetherspoons. They have approximately 800 pubs nationwide. And we've all been there, Pat. The modern world, everyone seems to be obsessed with themselves, their phones, scrolling, music, phone conversations. Wetherspoons came out this week and said, if you are having a phone conversation on speakerphone, you'll be asked to leave. If you are scrolling social media and you're playing videos loudly with the volume up, you'll be asked to leave. And people are saying, well, hang on, how can they do this? I'm completely in agreement with this. Where I'm from in Ireland, if we're one thing in Ireland, if we are world-class at anything, it is pubs and hospitality. You get your phone out and have a loud conversation in Wexford in a pub, you'll be asked to leave. I don't see what the problem is, and I salute Wetherspoons. I'm not a fan of their owner, He's a big pro-Brexit fan, strange guy. Yes. But I think this one policy initiative, he's hit the nail on the head.
0: And Premier League is back.
1: Yes, I was getting kind of withdrawal symptoms, the World Cup being over and everything else. But the Premier League came back. Last night was the first game. Arsenal, the champions, 3-0 winners at home to Coventry City. Mate of mine playing in goal for Coventry City, I felt very sorry for him, picking the ball out of the net three times. Tottenham Hotspur right now losing us away to Brentford. Big headline of the day, Manchester United, former kingpins of the EPL, losing 2-0 away to newly promoted Hull City. And of course, Sunday night into Monday morning in Australia, Newcastle United against my beloved Liverpool. Let's see how we go.
0: There we go. Some good news for football, the soccer fans or the round ball fans. Thank you, Ender. We appreciate it. Thank you for your time.
1: Thanks for having me, Pat. Have a great week.
0: Ender Brady, UK report on Australia overnight. We'll take a break and return with our US report. Rod Smith's in Southern California.
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5: Sunday morning, Australia Overnight, the US report with Rod Smith in Southern California. Rod, tell me about this World Plant Milk Day. What's that all about?
6: Today is celebrating the annually day of promoting plant-based alternatives there, Pat. Indulge? Do you drink?
5: I don't know. Almond milk and those sorts of things? Oh, yeah, sometimes.
6: Oats?
5: Yes. Yeah, okay. Yeah,
6: well,
5: sure do.
6: The day highlights their benefits for personal health and animal welfare and also the environment. And, good way to celebrate. Yeah, just put some in your coffee or put it on your cereal. Good alternative to dairy milk. How often do you drink dairy milk there, Pat?
5: I sort of mix it up, yeah. Okay, sometimes I'll go for some almond milk, but the normal milk as well. I know some people are intolerant to that sort of stuff, but there is all sorts of milks these days, you're right. Used to be very simple back in the olden days, but now there's all sorts of stuff going on. Yeah, oat and macadamia and, yeah, it's all there.
6: It's always good to have a good choice. And also, it's National Be an Angel Day there, Pat. A special day that encourages people to do random acts of kindness and help those in need and bring goodness to others. This all started back in 1993. What a great day to do stuff like that.
5: There we are. That's a nice one. And what about this one? A calamari catastrophe. What's this one about?
6: Happened a few days ago. A truck hauling thousands of kilos of squid tipped over and spilled onto the roadway in Rhode Island near Point Judith, blocked the road for 8 hours, and the local police dubbed it as a squid apocalypse of 2026. But it was they all cleaned it up. The fireys washed the road off and everything like that. The raw squid really sat baking in the sun for hours. It really spoiled, you'd have to say, and could not be salvaged for consumption, and the entire cargo was thrown away.
5: Hmm. There you go. What about on this day in music? Because we've got Sunday here, but it's Saturday the 22nd of August where you are. So tell us about on this day in music from the US.
6: On this day in music, well, we start off in 1970 there, Pat. David Gates and Bread were number one with Make It With You in the US. Only made it to number seven in Australia. And 1981, yes, Duran Duran had their first top 10 hit in the UK. Didn't make it far past top 10 in Australia, Girls on Film. But in 1987, Madonna went to number one in the US with Who's That Girl? And in 2003, an Elvis Presley impersonator called Kjell Bjornstad, he took the record for singing Elvis's catalogue for 26 hours.
5: Okay.
6: But he broke that record there, Pat, in 2020, and sang for 50 hours, 50 minutes and 50 seconds. The record stands still at that record.
5: Okay.
6: No one's decided to break it. So there you go. Elvis Presley music for 50 hours.
5: Nice.
6: But in 1978 there, Pat, you may have heard this hit. Graham Bonnet scored a major hit in Australia with his cover of the Bee Gees' Warm Ride. It peaked at number two, and here it is.
5: There we go. Warm Ride, Graham Bonnet. Thank you there for your US report. Good on you, Rod. We appreciate
6: Thanks,
5: it.
6: Pat.
5: Thank you, mate.
6: Catch you, mate.
5: Here it is on Australia Overnight.

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1: Hello, I'm Carolee Katsimbanis. A 15-year-old boy has now been charged over the alleged stabbing of another 15-year-old boy on the New South Wales Central Coast. He's been refused bail to appear before a children's court on Sunday. Meantime, the alleged victim remains

0: A third woman has engaged legal representation, claiming she was a victim after the alleged sexual assault allegedly involving Sydney Swans players at the upmarket Pullman Hotel in East Melbourne. Five Swans players have since been stood down for the season over breaching club standards, but no criminal charges have been laid. Slater and Gordon's senior lawyer Jackson Panham says their client was the first to contact police on Monday morning.
1: She's now trying to navigate an incredibly traumatic experience, and, you know, whatever the outcome of the criminal investigation, we intend to explore other avenues for our client to seek justice, including through civil remedies. We will be putting all of the relevant parties on notice in due course.
0: The Sydney Swans have issued another statement reiterating that no player has been interviewed by police at this stage. The ACT has become the second jurisdiction to sign on to the federal government's national gun buyback scheme, designed to bolster community safety following the Bondi Beach terror attack. The Commonwealth will fund around 75% of the scheme's costs, which is expected to affect around 1,000 firearm owners. Home Affairs Minister Tony Burke says he's hopeful the ACT and New South Wales have set a precedent for other states to follow.
2: We've designed the buyback to make sure that it can match the different way that different jurisdictions are dealing with this. I thank the ACT government for being part of that. Obviously, geographically, there is a particular significance in making sure the New South Wales buyback is effective.
0: The big four banks have joined more than a dozen in cutting at least one term deposit rate since the start of the month. Analysts say the best term deposit offering of the major lenders is ANZ at 5.25% for 12 months. Canstar's Sally Tindall says even challengers like Macquarie and AMP have pared back their offerings.
3: It is still worth shopping around because there's a world of difference between an average term deposit rate and a competitive one. On the Canstar database, the highest term deposit rate is from Defence Bank at 5.55%.
0: And also making news, a 27-year-old Victorian man who joined the Ukrainian military is accused of being a Russian spy. He remains behind bars after a court appearance in Brisbane.
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0: AFL, a 57-point win for Geelong over Richmond and a 56-point win for the Adelaide Crows over GWS Giants. Earlier, Western Bulldogs over Melbourne Demons by 21 points and Carlton over Fremantle by 37 points, delighting the now permanent Blues coach Josh Fraser.
5: The momentum, if you want to call it that, or the streak or whatever term you want to use, it's not built off emotion, it's built off method, and it's built off, again, a process around what it looks like for us Monday to Friday. Our players turn up Monday, so eager to get better and find out how that looks. And our coaching group's doing an amazing job.
0: Wins also in the AFLW for Western Bulldogs, North Melbourne, Geelong and the Gold Coast Suns. And in the NRL, wins for the Warriors, Bulldogs and Sea Eagles.
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9: Your forecast, cloudy. We're expecting a slight chance of showers for Sunday and light winds becoming northwesterly up to 25 k's per hour. On Monday, cloudy, a medium chance of showers, most likely in the evening, winds northerly 17. Tuesday, cloudy, high chance of showers in the morning and afternoon, light winds and 14. And for Wednesday, cloudy, slight chance of showers, light winds and a top of 15. We're expecting a top of 15 for Hamilton, Warrnambool, Portland and the coast, a top of 16.
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11: G'day, I'm obnoxiously bright for this hour of the morning, but, you know.
12: Well, that's probably because you've been looking after your gut health.
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11: And the lady who we've got on the program, on this program, which is called Food Bites with Sarah Patterson, Lee Holmes is her name, and she's written a great book.
12: Nutritionist, author, and it's a cookbook with it. 60

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1: As our guest this week, Kevin, Lee Holmes, the wonderful Lee Holmes, nutritionist and author, just put out a most beautiful cookbook called Eat to Heal. But with no further ado, Kevin, let's just find out what's in the book.
2: I've got 60 recipes in the book and they're all based on the Mediterranean approach. I've also got a little 4-3-2-1 plate. It's really simple and easy. So by 4-3-2-1, I mean 40% leafy greens and good veggies, 30% protein, 20% smart carbs, and 10% good fat. So that's 4-3-2-1. So you're making up your plate. If you have a little bit of everything like that, you can't really go wrong.
0: I love the title of the opening sort of to the book is Your Kitchen is Your Medicine Cabinet. So really interesting and refreshing way to look at when you walk into the kitchen as opposed to this is where I fill my guts up. This is actually where I can fix my guts.
2: Yeah, that's exactly right. Actually, you're so right about that. And there are so many foods that you can use as medicinal sort of aids. Things like ginger, things like garlic, fermented foods, you know, leek, asparagus, all really good veggies, bone broth, yogurt. There's so many yummy foods you can incorporate into your diet and herbs as well. They say that it's really good to eat at least 30 plant foods per day. But that's really easy when you consider putting herbs and things like that into your food. So I write about that in the book as well.
1: You also teach yoga and meditation. With this type of lifestyle and eating plan, how important is meditation in the process?
2: I think that meditation is paramount, actually, or any kind of mind-body practice, because I actually practice as a clinical nutrition. And in my clinic, I was getting a lot of people coming in with things like brain fog and, that you know, they were putting on weight and they were just doing the normal things that they normally do. And they were having a good night's sleep, but they were still waking up exhausted. So I looked at things, I looked at their lifestyle, and I looked at supplements and diet and things like that. But I found out and realized, even through my own kind of journey with long COVID myself, that the nervous system is such a huge part of everything. And looking after your nervous system by doing some somatic work or doing some breathing really, really helps, because it's also connected, the nervous system, inflammation, the gut. It's all one big loop. And if one area is out, it just keeps continuing, you know?
1: One thing I am actually finding at this stage in my life is perimenopause and now menopause certainly changes the goalposts in terms of how you feel about yourself, you know, bloating, you feel mentally, all of that. What advice or what things should the perimenopausal or menopausal woman be looking at this stage of her life?
2: Yeah, so I'm also just past menopause. I'm turning 60 next year. One of the things that I found really, really helpful was definitely having breakfast and not skipping breakfast. Because your cortisol levels, as they go up, they actually can drive chronic inflammation. So having breakfast is really important. Having protein, probably around 20 to 30 grams of protein at each meal, can really help stabilize you as well. Having a little bit of flaxseed is so good for hot flushes. Oh. I just put it into smoothies. Yeah, put it onto cereal, onto porridge. 2 to 3 tablespoons can really help get rid of hot flushes. And I've actually done it myself and it really works.
1: I love that. I haven't heard that. I am going to try that today. I always find the protein a challenge to get, enough protein at each meal. What are some good sources?
2: Well, there's plant-based proteins like lentils and quinoa and things like that. And then you've got, you know, your salmon, your fatty fish. What I do generally every Sunday is I do a savory mince and I throw lots of veggies into it. So it's very veggie heavy, but it's still got some lamb mince in it as well. So I do that. And then all of your like meat, sort of chicken and things like that. So I do a lot of slow cooking as well.
0: I've got to ask, I've got page 138 of your book open in front of me, Eat to Heal, because it is the one with the 7 days of delicious anti-inflammatory meals. And I just, Wednesday, for instance, you've got salmon frittatas, then that's for breakfast.
2: Yeah, easy.
0: roasted vegetable salad for lunch.
2: Yep.
0: Barley and roasted carrot risotto for dinner.
2: Oh, that is so yummy as well. It's such a yummy recipe, that one. And I think in the snacks, I've got some sardine crackers. I think really good health is all about just, you know, picking, cherry picking a recipe you might like to make, maybe eating a different kind of food or just trying something new. I don't think we should put too much pressure on ourselves, you know, to be perfect. But the recipes in the book are super yummy, though.
0: Oh, yummy they are. Mm. And, of course, it begs the question, at what age should you start eating like this and worrying about your gut health? Yeah. We'll answer that question and more with Lee Holmes next here on Food Bites with Sarah Patterson.
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0: 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You're listening to Food Bites with Sarah Patterson.
1: And Lee Holmes, author of the beautiful book Eat to Heal. She's our guest.
0: And we mentioned the question, you know, what age do you get this underway?
2: I think it's really good to teach kids about different kinds of foods and to open up their palates a little bit more and have a little bit more variety and get them interested. You know, take them to the supermarket with you, get them having a look around, feeling and touching the foods, maybe doing a little bit of cooking with them. I think that's a nice kind of way to grow up, don't you think?
0: Yeah, I agree. Well, what was on the table when you were growing up?
2: I actually grew up in England, and it was really funny because I grew up with my mum. She was a single mum, and I have two sisters. And we, at the bottom of our garden, we were kind of living on the edge of a railway track. We moved in and she transformed the garden into a veggie patch. And so we grew up in England, you know, in orchards and cooking and picking raspberries and getting purple fingers. You know, it was a very organic lifestyle growing up.
1: Lee, we talk a lot about coffee on this program. I'm curious to know, does coffee and perhaps alcohol too, do they have a place in a healthy diet?
2: I think they do in a moderate way. I think it's nice to have a coffee a day. I think if you're having like 3 or 4 strong coffees a day, it is quite taxing on the adrenals. And also that some of the coffees are quite chemically laden. So having 1 or 2, you know, coffees a day is completely fine. And, you know, the Mediterranean diet espouses red wine, which is full of all of your antioxidants and things like that. So, yes, I think moderation in all things, you know. You've got to enjoy yourself as well, don't you think?
1: Yeah.
0: Absolutely. Lee, we've got to start somewhere. What would be the first place that we should start if we're going to change the way we eat to have, you know, not systemic inflammation as part of our everyday life? Where do we start?
2: Yeah, I think the best place to start is looking at colour and diversity and start really simple. So for breakfast, that might mean you might make a smoothie and put some blueberries in it. That's going to be really good. Put a bit of Greek yogurt in it as well. For lunch, some protein and try and, you know, add some smart carbs like sweet potato and then lots of veggies and leafy greens if you can. And then for dinner, I always love a good slow cook and throw a lot of veggies in it with some bone broth and maybe some kind of protein sauce. Yeah.
0: Now, Lee, we like to finish the program by getting a cooking or a kitchen tip from our guests. Have you got one of those to share with us, something that you do in the kitchen that you think might be helpful for others?
2: Oh, something I do in the kitchen that I think might be helpful for others. What do I do? Oh, I love to put everything into my smoothies. So what I do is I literally put rocket in there. I know it sounds a bit weird. I sometimes put coriander in my smoothie, just a little bit. Just a little, like a tiny bit.
0: You are out there, Lee. You are out there.
2: I'm out there. I put ginger in there. I put flaxseed. I put everything in there. And yeah, I'm so used to it now.
0: Well, the dog likes it.
2: Yeah, that's Oscar. Oscar.
0: Good on you, Oscar. Hey, Lee, congratulations on the book, Eat to Heal. I know you've done many, many other books before this one, but this is a beauty, and the recipes in it are great, and the advice and the way of living in it is fantastic. So thank you so much for doing that, and thanks for being on the show.
1: Thank you.
2: Oh, thank you so much for having me. It was so much fun. Thank you.
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0: It's Food Bites with Sarah Patterson, and there's more in the podcast version with Lee Holmes. 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
1: But now we're going to the confectionery aisle, Kevin. Great place to go. Licorice, is it a yay or a nay for you? It's a nay for me. I'm not an aniseed flavour type person.
0: Oh, I love it. Love it.
1: I can tell you, Kevin, Jim Wilson loves it too because he says it's a total yay for him.
0: And 100% yes from Stephen Quatermain.
1: Wayne from the X, he says, choo-choo bars. Remember those? Oh, break your jaw.
0: Yes.
1: He says, yes. Black cats.
0: Yes.
1: Chewing gum.
0: Oh, I know about the gum.
1: Yes.
0: Yes.
1: But Wayno says everything else, no.
0: Artie Stevens confesses that his great weakness in life is straps, rolls. Hang on, don't get carried away. Straps, rolls, all sorts, yes, bullets, all things licorice, especially the big ones. He goes to a place in Mortialik called Uncle John's, and he even buys licorice Turkish Delight.
1: No.
0: Oh, goodness me.
1: Don't need Turkish Delight, let alone a licorice version.
0: No.
1: Jen Sederholm says it's a massive yay from me, Sarah. I brought back an indecent amount of the salted stuff from Scandinavia. Mmm.
0: Okay.
1: Salted.
0: Sounds very saucy or salty. Old Croaky says, I love licorice all sorts, but sparingly.
1: Alan Fairbairn, it's a nay for him.
0: Cherry Ripe says, even better covered with milk chocolate. Mm. There's an ice cream shop in Torquay, or there used to be, that sold licorice ice cream with licorice bits in it. Oh, she says it was orgasmic.
1: Oh, wow, that good.
0: Yes.
1: Colette Mann, great actor. She said, yes, and all sorts, but no bullets.
0: Okay. Laurie Atlas says, it's a yay from him, but not in drinks like ouzo.
1: Yes, couldn't agree more.
0: Back in my drinking days, I liked ouzo.
1: Oh, the smell. Kathy Danaher says, yay, with or without chocolate covering.
0: Kerry Rodder says, yum, yum, yum, but just not Dutch licorice.
1: Not Dutch. Quite strong Dutch licorice. Craig Gabriel, tennis guy, he says, gross.
0: No. And I don't think he's ordering 144. No. Stephen Raitman says, I like it lots, so it's a yes for me. There's a little lolly shop in Inverloch. Yes,
1: there is.
0: The health food store in Leongatha is very good too, and he enjoys that on his little sort of sojourns between the city and the country.
1: Cherie Dodson, who has Dutch heritage, she says Dutch licorice is best.
0: Tony Bennett sings, hell yes, especially Daryl Lee. Those chocolate bullets are great.
1: Oh, I love Daryl Lee anything.
0: Yeah, they're good.
1: Michelle Mostert says, yeah, no thanks.
0: Sue Hosking says, not a big fan, and a big vomit emoji for Finnish licorice. I don't mean that's when you don't finish it. It's from
1: Finland.
0: Yes, it's strong and apparently salty.
1: Ah. Natalia Lesage says, oh, God, no, it's where fun goes to die.
0: Christine Myers Nicholson says, black licorice, no, thank you.
1: And a thumbs up from Evelyn Sanson.
0: Evelyn says, play Misty for me. No, Evelyn doesn't say that. Evelyn says the voting is 79% yes and 21% no.
1: Resounding for the licorice.
0: Oh, let's get into the licorice. And you can chew that while you're listening to Sunday Country because that's coming up next. Then Mitchell Unlimited, Gavin Miller's Classic Hits Countdown, then the last of the Home and Away for the footy season. Enjoy that. Enjoy the rest of your Sunday.
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16: 6 degrees in Melbourne, partly cloudy today, a top of 17. It's 6 o'clock. Good morning, I'm Brian Wilson. Opposition leader Jess Wilson has vowed to overhaul Victoria's justice system if her party wins November's state election. Carolee Katsambanis explains.
17: A Wilson-led government is promising judges will deliver harsher sentences for serious offenders in Victoria. The Herald Sun says part of being able to do that means overhauling Victoria's Court of Appeal. The Court of Criminal Appeal and Court of Civil Appeal would be split, allowing the actual choosing and appointment of specialist criminal law judges who would then be expected to take a tougher approach to sentencing than is currently being done. Carolee Katsambanis, Melbourne.
16: The area around the MCG remains a crime scene after a 46-year-old man from Melton died when he was ejected from a stolen Mustang that crashed on Barassi Way around 9 last night. The man had earlier been spotted driving a stolen Subaru.

0: 5 players were suspended over club standards breaches at a Melbourne hotel last Sunday. Victoria Police are also investigating allegations of sexual assault, but no charges have been laid. 3 alleged victims are now threatening to take legal action over the incident. Many fans say they'll only attend today's AFLW home game and leave before the men's squad take to the field. The federal government is hoping to sign up more states and territories to its national gun buyback scheme. So far, only New South Wales and ACT have agreed, Victoria claiming it has already got tough gun laws. Federal Home Affairs Minister Tony Burke says it is an important initiative for the states to consider.
1: We have designed it in a way that is flexible enough for different jurisdictions to plug into it in slightly different ways. They've been notified by that. We continue to work with them in good faith. It's in the national interest that people comply. It's in the national interest that states and territories step up the way New South Wales and the ACT has.
0: And checking finance this hour, one Aussie dollar is buying around 72 US cents.
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0: Carlton coach Josh Fraser marked his first official match as the club's permanent coach with a 37-point win over Fremantle. Fraser says the team's recent success is part of a wider discipline.
3: The momentum, if you want to call it that, or the streak or whatever term you want to use, it's not built off emotion, it's built off method, and it's built off, again, a process around what it looks like for us Monday to Friday. Our players turn up Monday so eager to get better and find out how that looks, and our coaching group's doing an amazing job.
0: In the other games, the Demons were defeated by the Bulldogs. Geelong ended Richmond's season with a 57-point win, and Adelaide were too strong for GWS, winning by 56 points. The home and away season wraps up today. First up, Essendon host Port Adelaide. The Swans will be looking to set aside the controversy when they line up against North Melbourne, and West Coast take on Hawthorn. And Australia will resume in command on 8 for 165 in the test against Bangladesh this morning. And that's the latest news and sport.
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5: Your forecast, cloudy. We're expecting a slight chance of showers for Sunday and light winds becoming northwesterly up to 25 k's per hour. On Monday, cloudy, a medium chance of showers, most likely in the evening, winds northerly 17. Tuesday, cloudy, high chance of showers in the morning and afternoon, light winds and 14. And for Wednesday, cloudy, slight chance of showers, light winds and a top of 15. We're expecting a top of 15 for Hamilton, Warrnambool, Portland and the coast, a top of 16.
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5: It's 7 degrees.
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7: Good morning, country music lovers. It is Andrea Wade, but in for Len Johns. I think he is back next Sunday. I'll have to check my roster. He'll be returning from

0: think about him now and then, every time I try and every time I win. And if I ever have a son, I think I'm gonna name him Bill or George, anything but Sue. I still ain't that bad.
1: From the Rhinestone Cowboy to the Silver Fox, it's Sunday Country. 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
1: Chris Fagan, first couple of years they won only five games. Since 2019, they played finals every year. Won 15 plus games bar the COVID year, and 2024 where they won 14 and a half. They've played in the last three grand finals. The oldest ever AFL first time coach at the age of 55. The oldest premiership coach is probably the greatest coaching story in my time in AFL football.
0: Sports Day. Weeknights from 6. Thanks to Sheds Galore on 3HA.
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3HA's Sunday Country.

0: Canada's Prime Minister Mark Carney says the US talks resolved the trade impasse were one-sided.
1: In recent days, the United States proposed new terms that were uneconomic, unfair, and undermined the net benefits for Canada and called into question the reliability of any deal.
0: Russia's fuel crisis has worsened, with Ukraine destroying another oil refinery overnight, and there are rising environmental concerns as ships seek new routes through the Arctic to avoid the Middle East. And China's humanoid robotic games have started with a new record. The robot named Lightning ran 100 metres faster than Usain Bolt's record of 9.58 seconds. Checking finance, one Aussie dollar is buying 72 US cents.
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0: Fremantle are this morning reviewing their performance after a shock 37-point loss to Carlton. Dockers coach Justin Longmuir says he expected more from his side.
3: Third quarter was diabolical, really, in terms of this, especially the first 20 minutes. They dominated us at stoppage and field position and scored heavily, but we're better than that, so yeah.
0: Yesterday's matches also saw wins to the Bulldogs, Geelong and Adelaide. The home and away season wraps up today. First up, Essendon host Port Adelaide. The Swans play North Melbourne and West Coast take on Hawthorn. And that's the latest news and the latest sport.
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12: Your forecast, cloudy. We're expecting a slight chance of showers for Sunday and light winds becoming northwesterly up to 25 k's per hour. On Monday, cloudy, a medium chance of showers, most likely in the evening, winds northerly 17. Tuesday, cloudy, high chance of showers in the morning and afternoon, light winds and 14. And for Wednesday, cloudy, slight chance of showers, light winds and a top of 15. We're expecting a top of 15 for Hamilton, Warrnambool, Portland and the coast, a top of 16.
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12: It's 4 degrees.
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15: You're back. It's hour two of Sunday country. Or maybe you're just joining us. Had a little sleep in. It's okay. It's Sunday. You're allowed to do that. Andrea Waycott in for Len Johns. This hour is gonna be busy. After 7:30, I've got a song that was a number one hit, even though they did not sing a single note. It is a trucker's anthem. It's a good song. You're going to want to stick around for that. I've also got the Sunday Country double shot from Eddie Rabbit before 7:30. Alabama, John Denver. And right now we're going back to 1972 with a song that won Best Country Vocal Performance for a Female. It's Donna Fargo on Sunday Country.

From country crooner Jim Reeves to boot scooters Brooks and Dunn. The biggest country artists with all your country favourites. Sunday Country. For EHA.

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19: Yeah, Breaker 19, this here's a rubber duck. You got a copy on me, Big Ben, come on. Oh, yeah, 10-4, Big Ben, for sure, for sure. By golly, it's clean, clear to Flagtown, come on. Yeah, it's a big 10-4 there, Big Ben. Yeah, we definitely got the front door, good buddy. Mercy sakes alive, looks like we've got us a convoy.
20: It was the dark of the moon on the 6th of June.

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0: The Bulldogs have defeated Melbourne to finish in eighth position and will take on Collingwood in next week's wildcard round. Dogs coach Luke Beveridge delighted with the 21-point win.
2: Every win measures up, doesn't it? You know, but it is a pretty impressive win by the boys. We're all pretty chuffed, you know, with how well they did.
0: But it wasn't all good news. Dog star Aaron Norton is heading for scans this morning after leaving the field late in the game. Meanwhile, Collingwood's Braden Maynard and the unsigned Scott Pendlebury are carrying injuries and are likely to miss the wild card round. And Australia will resume on 8 for 165 when the test resumes against Bangladesh. And that's the latest news in sport.
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14: Your forecast, cloudy. We're expecting a slight chance of showers for Sunday and light winds becoming northwesterly up to 25 k's per hour. On Monday, cloudy, a medium chance of showers, most likely in the evening, winds northerly 17. Tuesday, cloudy, high chance of showers in the morning and afternoon, light winds and 14. And for Wednesday, cloudy, slight chance of showers, light winds and a top of 15. We're expecting a top of 15 for Hamilton, Warrnambool, Portland and the coast, a top of 16.
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14: It's currently 6 degrees.
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16: 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Big names, big covers, big originals. We do a double shot before 8:30 from Kenny Rogers. It would have been his birthday a couple of days ago, his earthly birthday on the 21st of August. But right now we have a song from Emmylou Harris. It is a cover of a Simon and Garfunkel song. She released this on her 1980 album Roses in the Snow. It's the Boxer on Sunday Country.

0: All right, sir, open the gate and let him out and walk him, boys. Here we come, a lock number 29 in. What are they going to give for him? I'm a 25, I'll get 35, another 50, make it 50, bit of wrong, 59, 60, we'll give him a 69, 75, 85, 95, 100, 25, 50, 75, 2, 3, 4, 5, 6, 7, 8.
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1: 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Hey, Sugar. Tell them who we are.
2: 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We got golden fingers. And we're loving.

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